0: Checking into the party. We're 9 minutes into this, and you know what? We ain't stopping. Shout out to all the dads out there. Ya que este fin de semana entramos a Father's Day weekend. All right, so I got the request for some Daddy Yankee, you guys. Lo que pasó, pasó. That's coming up in less than a minute for you guys. Song request. I'm taking it right now. Igual, who is shouting out? Celebrating birthdays? Aparte de Father's Day? What are you celebrating? Mexico won. Woo, I think that's something worth celebrating, too.
1: DJ Red.

0: So tengo una pregunta for both of you. Okay, would you ever start a fight with your girl just to watch, for example, tú Macetón, the Dodger game, and you, the World Cup, or both of you? Would you start a fight just so you could watch your games in peace?
1: 100%.
2: No.
1: 100%. Macetón, don't lie. 100%. You know, if you're going to get some peace and quiet, and you know that it's going to last you throughout the duration of the game, why not?
2: Hey, pero right now, women are trying to start fights because Father's Day is coming up.
0: That's a good point. You guys do get the, you
1: we
0: know,
1: don't do that for Mother's Day, do we?
2: No. We never, pero for Father's Day, everyone's mad at us.
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Señoras, señores, there's a chance to win Fuerza Regida tickets right now aquí en Fuego FM. Buenas tardes, man. Happy Friday. Mañana llegan al Oracle Park in San Francisco, man. Fuerza Regida. Y esta es tu oportunidad de ganarte un par de boletos por si no tienes planes, man. I'm gonna help you make sure you get the most cool prize for Dad, you guys. Father's Day weekend, Fuerza Regida tickets going down right now with Hector's Digit Jackpot. Okay, so lo que tienes que hacer tú is, for step one, is make sure you're following me on Insta, okay? Hector M Radio. Step two, DM me a number from 1 to 20 right now, señoras, señores, because one person is going to win a pair of tickets to go to that Fuerza Regida concert. And you're going to run out of time, man, so you want to make sure you do that now. Hector M Radio on Instagram. This is Hector's Digit Jackpot. You got to DM me a number from 1 to 20, and it's just one number. Tienes que escoger un número del 1 al 20. Suerte. I'm going to tell you what is the Digit Jackpot number after comerciales, okay? No te despegues. You have to make sure you're following me, though. Hector M Radio, and then DM me the number. Those are the two steps I'm asking for.

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All right, señoras, señores, your chance to win Fuerza Regida tickets is going down right now. Let me tell you something. In menos de cinco minutos, I'm going to tell you what is the digit jackpot number, okay? So first and foremost, primero tienes que mandarme un número del 1 al 20. Hector M Radio Instagram, that's my Insta, okay? DM me a number from 1 to 20. If you have not done so, do it now, because time is going to run fast. Y cuando menos piensas, este concurso se va a acabar. I'm going to send one listener right now to that Fuerza Regida concert in San Francisco, okay? And that listener tiene que atinarle al jackpot number, okay? So it's a number from 1 to 20. You could guess, got one shot at this. DM me a random number from 1 to 20, okay? Now, make sure to follow me. Those are the two things you got to do. If you follow me first, that's great. And then you DM me, whatever you want to do, whatever step you want to do first. But I'm going to verify the two things, okay? Hector M Radio on Instagram, and I'm going to tell you which is the digit jackpot number coming up in menos de cinco minutos. So you guys, rapidito, mándame ese número, because, man, you want to win these tickets? Fuerza Regida, Oracle Park, tomorrow. If you want to be there, cala tu suerte, because this is your last chance to win tickets with me here on the radio.

I kind of lost my voice yesterday, guys. Echándole porras a México, pero aquí andamos en vivo con ustedes. Happy Friday. My name is Héctor Millán. Of course, Mexico won yesterday, and the excitement still goes on today. We're entering Father's Day weekend, so así es que un saludo especial para todos los papás out there. Y hay unas personas que no fueron a trabajar el día de hoy, I mean, it could be cruda, it could be exhaustion, or de verdad, they were sick. They called in sick, man. Whatever it is, we're going into this weekend strong, feeling good. We got DJ Red on the turntables, and let us help you get through this hour, porque esta fiesta sigue aquí en fuego. No te muevas.

0: Now it looks like Pizza Hut was sold, Marisol. It was sold for $1.2 billion to this investment firm called Long Range Capital. And this is a U.S. private equity firm que ellos se dedican a comprar negocios que están in decline. And they invest money into it to get it, you know, back and running.
1: So they're going to try to bring Pizza Hut back, possibly.
0: So it looks like they're going to invest money into Pizza Hut. So it looks like it's not going to be going away. I was scared for that, to be honest.
1: Well, after that, I'm not really a Pizza Hut fan.
0: I love Pizza Hut.
1: I'm not. I'm more of a Chicago-style pizza, which not many people like. They call it pizza soup. But I like that. I like Fountain Bikes. I like Domino's, Little Caesars.
0: I love Costco. Anyways, I want to ask people, what's your favorite pizza? And would you be sad if Pizza Hut disappeared forever? Esa pregunta es para ustedes, los radioescuchas. Hit me up, Hector Radio on Instagram. I'm curious to

0: con Sobo Negro. One love.
1: All right, so somos tres cabezas aquí. Let's see how smart we are, right?
2: All right.
1: Who has more señora knowledge? All right, it's two of us versus you, Marisol.
2: Okay.
1: And if a listener knows the answer, please let us know, because we're going to see if we have the answers. Question number one, señoras, señores. How long does it take for pozole que se echa a perder? Since the day you make it.
2: Man, I've been eating it for up to like a week.
3: In my house? It doesn't, porque no lo acabamos el mismo día.
1: No, no, pero how long is it safe to have pozole in the refrigerator antes de que se eche a perder?
3: I would say over a week.
2: Over a week.
1: No, you gotta give me a specific number.
2: Una semana.
3: Okay.
1: So I'm gonna say 9 days. That's my vote.
2: 7 days.
3: Yo ocho.
1: Ocho?
3: Siete, ocho. Okay.
1: So the listeners have to tell us who got it right. I said 9 days. You said what?
2: Seven?
3: Eight.
1: All right. Listeners, please, let us know.
3: Why is 6 afraid of 7?
2: Why? 7, 8, 9.
3: 7, 8, 9.

0: What up, Hector Mian, aquí para decirte that the insurance company already knows what your case is worth.
1: But do you?
0: Well, they're hoping you never call attorney Mike Imrani. 209-812-1019. 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

0: You know, us Latinos, we're very family orientated, and it happens all the time. You know, we love each other to death. Queremos mucho a nuestras familias, pero at what point is it acceptable to cut off a tía? And what's the situation that you could say, you know what, they do this, you cut them off?
1: I would say they're just hella envidiosas.
0: Envidiosas, pero tú dices que se metan mucho en tu relación, en tu vida.
1: That's energy draining. If they treat your parents bad, no sé. I haven't had to do with that, so I know there's a lot of people that have.
0: Yeah, but what is a boundary you can't cross? Que digas tú, I'll cut a family member off if they do this. Is it like talking bad about a spouse? Would you say that that's a situation?
2: Yeah, but... It just depends on how you get along with your family. I mean, there's, like me, for example, that I moved away from my family. Every time I go see them, nos da gusto.
0: Sí, porque no los miran tan seguidos. I think a scenario, a boundary that they cross that you could cut them off is, una cosa es de que se pongan violentos contigo cuando toman, ¿no? Yeah. Would you say that?
1: Yeah. Y también, like, if your tía is a skonka and she sleeps with someone in the family, like, that's unforgivable. I mean, I'm just saying, I would never forgive that.
2: You get mad with your tía when she sleeps with my man. Dude.
1: That's fighting words right there. See? Yes.
0: Well, señores, señores, what is one boundary which you say no se perdona and you cut a person off? And I'm talking about family, you guys, because I feel like for family, we always have a bit more of a sweet spot. Friends, you cut them off faster for like a little disrespect. But for family, there's always a little bit more tolerance.
1: It's a little harder.
0: But what's the situation? Yeah. I'm going to say when they lie to you or they tell you they're gonna pay you back. Le prestas dinero y no te pagan. Maybe that's a situation where you probably cut somebody off, right? Your situation, Marisol? They sleeping with one of a relative, you said?
1: I mean, it's never happened to me, but say my tia slept with like my man or something. I'd be like, ooh, I'd fight her and then cut her off. Allegedly.
2: I won't. You know, the only thing will make me fight with my family member or something. Es si se quieren llevar los terrenos, todos los terrenos de mi abuelo.
0: Que family drama with the terrenos.
2: Trying to take my house. Ahí está, we'll go down.
0: Dude, no, you know what? You have to split it fairly.
2: I'll knock my tía Socorro out.
1: Sounds like, me voy a retirar
0: She's
1: aquí.
0: Like, what family? This
1: ya
0: is war. Oye, el terreno, they didn't even build in it, y ahí están peleando. You're going to divide the squirrels. Aquí hay tres cucarachas, una para cada quien. Ahí está un squirrel.
2: The fly's mine.

0: So in New York, there was a big old baby born. Can you guess how much the baby weighed? Just imagine.
1: I'm seeing the picture right now, and this baby looks like he was a struggle. I think he's bigger than an average pillow.
2: He came out walking.
1: You guys, this baby looks like he's a 1 year old. Anyways, the answer to that, Marisol, is 13 pounds.
0: Oh, no.
1: 6 kilos, señoras, señores. Yeah,
2: 13. 6 kilos.
0: Pobre mama. Sedate me.
2: Poor mama.
1: Poor mama, you guys. Anyways, the baby came out, I'm going to say healthy. The mom, she survived and she is happy.
0: Oh, está
2: but
0: bien.
2: But she still can't walk.
0: Está bien traumada.
2: The mom can't walk and the baby can't.
1: That's
2: going to
1: be her last one for sure.
0: That'd be one and done for me. I'm like, yes. No, jamás.
2: 13 pounds.
0: Toda la vida. Do you know what you did to my body?

0: All right, so México ayer ganó. Can we get a cheer for that? Pues señoras, señores, una de las cosas que creo que no se ha informado tanto, estamos hablando de U.S. Customs and Border Protection. They actually stepped in and they enforced.
1: And no me digas que agarraron a los que andan vendiendo CDs piratas.
0: Pues CDs piratas, yo creo que eso ya no hay ofensas de esas porque ni CDs se venden. Pero lo que sí, the fake merchandise, right? FIFA fake merchandise. We're talking about the Mexico jerseys. ¿Vas a creer tú que hay personas que they were trying to bring into the United States fake jerseys y venderlas? It's a business,
2: right?
0: The real
2: MVPs, yeah. That's
0: but
2: what I'm talking about.
0: Some people got caught up, man. Y de hecho, some data is telling us that there was around 12,000 fake Adidas soccer jerseys that were confiscated.
1: Damn.
0: So, did you imagine?
1: Fíjate, ayer nos había llegado la chota ahí donde andábamos.
0: Con todo el mundo que los tenían fake ahí, ¿no?
1: Unas camisetas piratas.
0: Hey, oye, pues, a lot of people have been arrested for this, you know, for selling and reselling these fake Adidas jerseys. My question to you is, since there is a huge demand for these, si no vendieran las piratas, you think a lot of people would have official jerseys?
2: No,
1: no,
2: no, claro
1: they're too
2: que
1: expensive.
0: Not only they're expensive, I mean, I feel like they were hard to find.
1: Héctor, la tuya ayer decía made in Indonesia. Y la mía made in Michoacán.
0: Le decía la Adidas ahí, misspelled, decía Adidas.
1: Adivas.
0: Adivas. Now we're kidding with you guys, but it's funny.
2: But hey, it looks like it, why not?

0: Let's go! Fuego!
1: What up, Hector Mian aquí para decirte that the insurance company already knows what your case is worth. 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

0: You know, Marisol dijo off the air before we opened the mic that Taylor Swift just should have got married in Michoacán.
1: Michoacán.
2: I heard that Taylor Swift que va a llevar a Montese Durango.
0: Ay, tampoco no exageres, man. Oye, la Taylor Swift, she could bring any artist. You know that, right?
1: Well, why not Montese Durango?
0: You guys, all right, on a serious note, we know that Taylor Swift's getting married in the next 3 weeks. A lot of excitement for this. She's getting married in where again?
2: Madison Square Garden.
0: Madison Square Garden. This place is huge. How many people fit in there?
2: I don't know, but it's going to be... What I heard is going to be underground.
0: Underground?
2: Yeah.
0: Underground. What I heard is that it's reservation only.
2: Yeah, but no quiere que nadie sepa de... Yeah. Or take pictures or nothing.
0: What if this is a distraction? What if they're telling us it's at this place para que todo el paparazzi vaya ahí? Y en realidad es otro lugar.
2: Pero, I mean, are you going to spend that amount of money?
0: It's because, Taylor Swift, man.
2: No, yeah, but they were building
0: Taylor Swift nomás se va a casar una vez en la vida.
2: They were building a special...
1: Oh, look at J-Lo.
0: And you know what? Taylor Swift is getting married during the big game. I mean, that's crazy.
2: Nah. J-Lo's married. She's been married 7 times, you know?
1: You never know.
0: Pero la J-Lo's J-Lo, dude. Ya si J-Lo me invita a una boda, no voy porque yo sé que va a haber otra oportunidad.
1: Taylor Swift has wrote so many songs de su ex-novios. What makes you think that...
2: El otro día dijeron que miraron a J-Lo caminando y cuando se dio la vuelta se le salió un pedillo. Been married 7 times.
1: So yes, congratulations, Taylor Swift.

0: you know what? Maybe we shouldn't take dating advice from J-Lo.
1: Talking smack. And luego ya, congratulations.
0: Le pregunta, J-Lo, tell me what venues you've gone. I mean, she has to have all the contacts.
2: She knows all the plugs for weddings.
1: Are you going to... Oh, God, J-Lo. Are you going to J-Lo's wedding? I went to the first six.
2: And like, what kind of guy are you marrying? I married them all.
1: She's wearing a black dress with no sleeves, dice George Lopez.
0: I said you can reuse the same dress using the second one to the seventh one. You guys, let's stop.
1: Okay, let's talk about Taylor Swift. Congratulations.
0: Congrats, J-Lo.
2: Congrats.
0: J-Lo, I'm sorry, it's Taylor.

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1: La prima Vane le hizo una pregunta muy importante a su papá, who's a truck driver, for Father's Day weekend.
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1: Come
3: that's
1: on,
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1: primo, vale.
3: Right.
2: Te digo. Yes, I love you, Dad.
3: 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Thank you. Bye-bye.
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1: prima Vane.
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2: Te digo. 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
3: okay,
2: you, Dad.
3: Muchas gracias. Thank you. Bye-bye.
4: Una vez más.
3: I'm working.
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How you pull up? How you pull up? I pull up. Step in the kitchen. Let's go.

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This Father's Day, here's to the dads who somehow fall asleep during the game, but wake up instantly if someone touches the remote. 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

0: 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Here's what's happening on this week's show.
1: When it's time to upgrade to a new mobile phone, what should you do about recycling your old phone? An electronics recycling expert shares some advice.
2: It's really important to not just drop off at a drop-off center where anyone has access, because in today's age, so much private data is stored on phones.
1: Then, the human brain can stay sharp as we age if we train it to do so. A neuroscience researcher says it's never too soon to start.
3: The things that you see in your 40s and 50s are sort of the tip of the iceberg when it comes to what you're going to see in your 60s, 70s, and 80s. So if you have a little at age 40, most likely you're going to have more as you continue to age.
1: Those two stories and much more are ahead on this week's InfoTrack. Stay with us. The show begins right after this short timeout.
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0: 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Here's your host, Chris Whitting.
1: Want to be a better decision maker? And be more creative, too. 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InfoTrack's Roy Mackey is here to talk with an expert. Roy?
2: Thanks, Chris. We're talking with Mark Underwood. He's a neuroscience researcher, an expert on the topic of brain aging, and he teaches ways to improve cognitive function. He's also the president and co-founder of a Wisconsin-based biotech company called Quincy Bioscience. Mark, welcome to InfoTrack.
3: Hey, thanks for having me today. I appreciate it.
2: Let's talk about brain aging in general for just a moment. At what age is it normal to start losing some mental sharpness?
3: You know, the average age that we start to see a depletion in cognitive function is about age 40. Certainly, we can have issues earlier than that, but that's the time when our hormones are actually changing and causing some changes inside our brain that leave us with mild memory loss associated with aging.
2: Does that accelerate as you hit, say, your 70s or 80s?
3: Actually, it does. The things that you see in your 40s and 50s are sort of the tip of the iceberg when it comes to what you're going to see in your 60s, 70s, and 80s. So if you have a little memory loss at age 40, most likely you're going to have more memory loss as you continue to age. And that's just a part of the aging process that can certainly be accelerated with different types of disease pathologies, whether you're genetically susceptible to those things. But we need to address the memory problems when we're young. And yeah, 40 or 50 is certainly young enough to see a tremendous difference if we allow ourselves to make some changes.
2: People are living a lot longer than they ever have before. What percentage of people in, say, their 80s are dealing with Alzheimer's or some form of dementia?
3: Well, that can be in excess of 50%. By the time you're age 65, you have about a 10 to 20% chance of having Alzheimer's, but when you get into 80 to 85 range, that can go up to 50 to 60%. So it's definitely an age-related phenomenon. Now, there's a lot of things that lead to memory loss. Not all of them are Alzheimer's, and that's why we need to pay particular attention to even the forgetting of phone numbers and sunglasses and cell phones, because our research has indicated there's an underlying process that's going on that's starting at an earlier age, but of course, then as it grows and grows, in consequence, you start to see bigger memory problems that are more troubling later. So we want to address the small things that are happening when we're 40, 45, 50 years old.
2: Everyone complains, I don't have enough time, I wish I had more time, but one of the things that you say is that actually that has something to do with how our brains function, especially how our brain perceives time, right?
3: Well, absolutely. The amount of stress and information that we do digest on a daily basis, though, is much larger than ever before in the history of mankind. So time is of the essence, but when your brain is busy, you have to sort of figure out how to organize that information. And that's a very key strategy to helping make the most of your cognitive abilities.
2: And I understand you have three ways that people can maybe carve out some more time in their day just by changing priorities and so forth. Can you just tell us about those three ways?
3: All these have to do a lot with lists. So you want to prioritize things that you have to do. You want to delegate those things. Starting on the most difficult tasks, work towards completion of those tasks, and then, of course, delegate those things to other people or to another list for another day and time. But focus on the harder things early in the day when you have the most energy. Then delegate them. Say that you're going to do them at a certain time, a certain place. Tip number two is to do these things in batches. So if you're going to run errands, try to run them all at the same point in time. If you're going to respond to emails, try to sit down on the computer and do those all at once. So if you organize your things, prioritize your things, delegate them, and then do them in batches, you're going to make the most of your time.
2: The final tip was something about executive function. Maybe you just need to explain what that even is, but go ahead.
3: Well, the core of your planning and decision-making process is a process called executive functioning, and that's how we make decisions and organize, prioritize, and solve problems. And it's very important to enhance our executive functioning capabilities as much as possible. That has to do a lot with cross-training your brain, making sure that you're able to deal with the facts of the situation. It's gathering facts, solving bigger problems by breaking it down into smaller chunks. So it's very important that you give your brain some strategies on how to solve the problems that are facing you, organize your time effectively, and you're going to end up with more hours in a day. If you end up with more hours in a day, you're going to find some time in there to be relaxed and not just do more. So you got to know when to say when, get a good, healthy work-life balance so that your brain's able to stay refreshed, your brain's going to be healthy, and you're going to have more cognitive capacity that translates into later years in life.
2: You mentioned a few moments ago people in their 40s who are dealing with memory loss. Now, some of the things we just talked about are, I'm sure, are incorporated into that, but are there other things that you recommend for people in their 40s and 50s who are concerned about maybe losing memory a little bit?
3: Well, I think there's some great advice that's gained by watching your diet. You want to reduce the amount of sugar in your diet for a properly functioning brain. Sugar becomes very inflammatory in the brain, especially as we age. We have to look at supplements to improve executive functioning. And you want to look at things like exercise, both mental and physical exercise. You can help your brain get a little bit younger by physically exercising and cross-training your brain, doing things like crossword puzzles, online brain training games, going to the museum. There's a lot of different things that can stimulate the brain to help it work better and to keep it properly exercised. And you need a little bit of rest. Too much exercise for the brain is going to wear you down. You need to properly rest and relax and let that brain get refreshed every once in a while.
2: We've interviewed a number of experts through the years who have explained how sleep-deprived Americans are. Do we know what role sleep deprivation plays in the long-term functioning and aging of the brain?
3: Oh, absolutely. Sleep deprivation is one of the bigger issues you have with memory loss. People that are good sleepers can have up to 10 to 15 times better memory than poor sleepers. You see, when your brain is at sleep at night, it's technically not asleep. It actually starts to burn a little bit more energy than during your waking hours. That's the time of day, or night if you will, that your brain's reorganizing all the information that you've experienced through the day. It's sort of like a computer reorganizing its files. When the brain gets enough sleep, you're properly reorganized, you wake up fresh and refreshed to tackle the new day's problems. But if you don't get that sleep, your brain never gets a chance to sort of organize that information. What you want to do, get yourself in a nice, cool, dark place. Don't have a big meal, don't have a bunch of drinks before you go to bed. Get a good night's rest, stay away from the TV when you're falling asleep. And if you get that deeper sleep, your brain's going to be healthier in the morning than it was before you fell asleep the night before. And that's a very important strategy to help keep the brain in good shape.
2: Mark, you mentioned doing puzzles and things like that a moment ago. Is that something that people should be doing even in their younger years to try to maintain that? Or is that something maybe they should just worry about as they get in their 60s and 70s?
3: No, it's good at all ages. I think one of the keys is that you have to mix it up. We have some games actually on our website that are free, so you don't have to pay a subscription to play them. And what we've found is people enjoy being able to measure their performance, measure their output, see how they're doing, see how they're improving, and in working different types of brain processing. So, you know, there's a type of brain processing for language, and there's a type of brain processing for math and for art and for roller skating. You want to be able to work many different types of those brain processes, and these computer games simulate those environments so that you're strengthening many different parts of the brain and really getting a balanced exercise regimen for your brain. And that can be very helpful whether you're 15 or 55 or older.
2: I think everyone knows maybe one or two friends or family members who have just amazing encyclopedic memories. Do we know why some people just have memories that are so much sharper than other people?
3: Well, it's not that they're necessarily genetically advantaged. That's actually how it's supposed to be. The rest of us are at a deficit. So we need to be making the changes in our life so that we can live up to the potential they demonstrate in their day-to-day walk. So there are certainly super geniuses out there, one or two in the world, that can remember all kinds of really obscure things. That's not really practical for day-to-day living. But if we change our diet, exercise, start taking the right supplements for our brain, challenging our brain, we can live many, many years and have a nice, healthy brain.
2: Mark Underwood, president and co-founder of the Wisconsin-based biotech company Quincy Bioscience. He's also a neuroscience researcher and an expert on the topic of brain aging. Mark, give us your website one more time.
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2: All right. Well, thank you very much for joining us on InfoTrack.
3: Thank you, sir.
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4: 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You might be sorry. That story, coming up.
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4: How long do you keep your cell phone before it's time for the latest and greatest? And what exactly are we supposed to do with all those old gadgets? Patty Osterberg is the Education and Outreach Director of Sustainable Electronics Recycling International, an organization that sets standards for responsible electronics recycling. Patty, how long do most people tend to keep the average electronic device? Let's say a cell phone. I'd imagine that's the one that most probably comes to mind for most people.
9: Well, that certainly is one of the most common gadgets, and the shelf life of those has become shorter and shorter as people tend to upgrade every 24 months or even more in some places. But the good thing is that those phones still have valuable life after their first user is finished. So if those phones are recycled in a timely way, there's still a second life, and in some cases, even a third life for those devices.
4: What would that second or third life be? Would it be intact as a phone, or would all the components end up going elsewhere to have a second life?
9: The most environmentally beneficial form of recycling is reuse. And so whenever possible, reusing as the full intact device is the first option. And that's the first option stressed under the R2 standard. So we might be spoiled and we have a perfectly good iPhone 5, but the iPhone 6 comes out and we want to upgrade. But there are still many people that would be glad to use the iPhone 5 and many people in parts of the world that quite frankly would be glad to use an iPhone 3. So there is a thriving market, and that is really having access to affordable electronics that have been properly repaired and refurbished has really bridged the digital divide in many areas of the world.
4: So if someone wanted to be sure their old electronics device was reused in a sustainable way, what's the best way to do that? Is it best to donate it, sell it on eBay, take it to a recycling center? What do you think is the most responsible course of action?
9: Well, it's really important to recycle with somebody that you know is going to responsibly manage those devices. So for phones, many people just bring them back to the place where they're purchasing a new phone because they trade in. And so that's what typically happens with new phones. For other devices, though, you know, it's really important to not just drop off at a drop-off center where anyone has access, because really, in today's age, so much private data is stored on phones, or it can be accessed through phones and other devices like tablets and laptops. You have online banking and you have email statements, and all of those things are rich opportunities for identity thieves. So it's really important to bring your devices to somebody that's going to safely manage them. That's why a certified recycler or refurbisher is so important, because they have really rigid requirements to conform to regarding data security. Secondly, all recyclers are not created equal. There are materials in electronic devices that really can cause great harm to both people and the environment if they're not managed properly. I'm sure many people have seen very disturbing images of you know, children playing on or near stockpiles of electronics equipment in some regions of the world. And it's really caused just devastating pollution and health problems for many, many people. So when you recycle, sometimes they end up in places where you don't anticipate them to. And so a certified recycler, though, follows the rules and the best practices that have been established, and they prove it by undergoing annual audits or inspections of their facility. And that makes sure that those materials are going to be managed in a way, one, that maximizes the reuse potential, two, that maximizes the recovery potential. Because if you're using the best practices and high-tech standards, you're going to be able to recover about 95% of the precious and rare metals that are found in electronics. What some unscrupulous recyclers will do is they will recover the most valuable things, and then the things that cost money to recycle, they'll ship and they end up where they shouldn't be.
4: I've also been curious about how that process works. Do these recycling companies employ people to disassemble each device component by component to remove all the precious metals or reusable parts? Or is it some kind of automated process?
9: Lots of them, they start out with some manual disassembly because that really protects those reusable components and parts. And it's really interesting some of the things that can be reused. So for instance, a broken cell phone, if it doesn't really have a viable reuse potential as a cell phone, it still has reuse potential for the parts and components. So for instance, the CPU unit or the central processing unit in a smartphone can be reused in electronic readers or remote controllers. So for a completely different product, the GPU unit can be used in digital picture frames. So for some of those things, manually disassembling them is required. For other things, there are automated processes that can remove the wire from cable so that you have just a pure stream of metal that can then be further processed. So really, a lot of different methods are employed. It depends on the volume and the quantity and what each recycler specializes in. One of the things I found really interesting is that the deposits of rare and precious metals found in recycled electronics are 40 to 50 times richer than the deposits of precious metals in newly mined ore. So when you think of the environmental footprint of mining as opposed to being able to recover those materials in electronics, it's much better, much more environmentally friendly to recycle, and it provides a much richer source.
4: We've primarily talked about phones, but there's a multitude of electronics that can be recycled, right?
9: Correct. When we talk about electronics recycling, you could say that a washer and a dryer are electronic items, but the R2 standard really covers electronics that contain information or that are communication devices. So things like a laptop, computers, monitors, and the peripherals. So printers, cables, and things associated with that.
4: Can you talk for a moment about the environmental impact of just tossing an old cell phone into the trash?
9: There's really two things there. One is it's opportunity lost because, as I said, those materials contain a rich source of rare earth metals and precious metals, and those are required to manufacture new electronics. Last year, more than 300 million computers and 2 billion smartphones were manufactured. But the rare and precious metals that are necessary to manufacture those devices are in limited supply. So it's really important that we recover those materials if we want to continue to upgrade and update our electronic devices. So to just throw a phone in the garbage or to throw a phone in the drawer, we're really losing that opportunity to recover those materials. Secondly, those electronic devices contain materials that, if they're not managed properly, they really can do significant harm to the economy. They can harm the workers that come in contact with them.
4: Patty Osterberg from Sustainable Electronics Recycling International, an organization that sets standards for responsible electronics recycling. Patty, how can someone track down a responsible electronics recycler?
9: We have that on our website. So if they go to sustainableelectronics.org and then click on the Find a Recycler menu tab at the top.
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9: Thank you very much.
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12: Thanks, Chris. Reporter Susan Carpenter of the Los Angeles Times decided to take the guesswork out of eco-living choices. You did what few people are brave enough to do. You took it upon yourself to try some of the more popular or touted remedies to see if they worked, if they were cost effective?
13: Yeah, that was basically the concept.
12: And I know a lot of those new technologies are, you know, they're touted as being essential to living greener, but they don't always account for the costs or the payback that consumers will eventually see. That said, what systems did you find worth the effort and expense to install?
13: Well, I think what sort of prompted this series was the fact that California was in a major drought, and so my energies were really focused on water conservation at first. And now that I've had gray water at my house, which is basically taking the wastewater that you produce inside your house from laundry machines or your bathtub or your bathroom sink and then pushing that out into your landscape instead of sending it down into your sewer, that has been the biggest for me in terms of water savings. It hasn't really paid off financially in terms of what I've put into it, but it was fairly low cost. In terms of just the laundry to landscape system that I put in over 2 years ago, I've saved almost 10,000 gallons of water, and that just cost $300 and some to install myself.
12: What other methods of conservation were you looking at?
13: The edible landscaping idea is really exciting to grow your own food, but one thing I don't think a lot of people pay attention to is that if you have a job and if you're also trying to raise a family, which is my situation, it just takes so much time to be able to do that and a lot of resources, and once again, the water issue enters into that picture. So I found that that was not a workable thing for me and the way that I live my life. It isn't cost effective, and what I've since decided to do is just sign up for a community-supported agriculture or CSA food box that I get every week. So for $18, I get a huge box of organic produce that's locally grown.
12: One thing I thought was really interesting that you wrote about, in a lot of urban municipalities now, they're starting to allow people to keep chickens in their backyards. What was your experience with backyard chickens?
13: I was really excited to raise my own chickens and be producing my own eggs. What first was problematic for me was just the expense of the coop and the upfront cost for the hens themselves. But then once you get that all set up and you've nurtured your little chicks until they're turning into laying hens and they're outside and they're in your yard, there are critters. So even though LA is a major urban area, I experienced raccoons and possums. I had two sets of hens, and I had purchased both the hens from the local animal shelter, and each time the hens got picked off by raccoons. Once again, speaking from a mom's perspective, when that happens and your kid is sort of warmed up to the birds as pets, I wasn't really game for doing it again.
12: And with all of the experimenting and the money you put into installing these systems, you wrote that there are a few things that most people can do that really don't involve a lot of expense.
13: No, they're super simple and totally low cost. I mean, I have solar on my house, but one of the things that you can do is just look for efficiencies, turning off lights when you exit rooms, switching out your incandescent bulbs for CFLs. And then beyond that, I think one of the biggest gets in terms of efficiency at my house is just the simple laundry line. Clothes dryers account for 5 to 10% of your energy use inside a house. So a $50 retractable laundry line I've been using for years, and that sort of cuts that out of the equation for me. And then beyond that, composting, which some people think is disgusting, which I think is ridiculous because you're handling that waste anyways. It's just food waste that you would normally be either putting in your sink disposal or into your trash can. If you just set up a simple system where you have a little collector in your sink and then your composting bin isn't too far of a walk from wherever you keep it outside your door, that reduces an enormous amount of waste. And then just garden variety recycling. I mean, so many municipal waste streams are single stream recycling, so you don't even have to separate it out. You just throw it in a single bin and then it just rolls away. So those to me were the simplest things to do.
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What do you say? Your name?

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